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3: 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This, in turn, forces nutrients into the disc and gives the spine the space it needs so that there is less irritation on the spinal nerves, which is causing the pain. VAX-D is so successful, it's been seen on ABC, CBS, and NBC News. 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
3: 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I'm Dr. Keith Solomon, D.C. from the Long Island Disc Decompression Center. 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This, in turn, forces nutrients into the disc and gives the spine the space it needs so that there is less irritation on the spinal nerves, which is causing the pain. VAX-D is so successful, it's been seen on ABC, CBS, and NBC News. 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

0: Line it up. 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
0: Now, look here. 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Tighten it up now. 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Now, tighten it up, Augie. 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
2: Hello, everyone. I'm Dr. Keith Solomon, D.C. from the Long Island Disc Decompression Center. 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Well, I'm here to tell you that there's another option, and it doesn't involve surgery. It's called VAX-D and the Zenith A100. These two state-of-the-art decompression machines pull the disc back into position by creating a negative pressure within the disc. This, in turn, forces nutrients into the disc and gives the spine the space it needs so that there is less irritation on the spinal nerves, which is causing the pain. VAX-D is so successful, it's been seen on ABC, CBS, and NBC News. I've treated thousands of patients with this revolutionary new technology and have been featured in Newsday many times. 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
3: 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Well, I'm here to tell you that there's another option, and it doesn't involve surgery. It's called VAXD and the Zenith A100. 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This in turn forces nutrients into the disc and gives the spine the space it needs so that there is less irritation on the spinal nerves, which is causing the pain. VAXD is so successful, it's been seen on ABC, CBS, and NBC News. 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

0: Ladies and gentlemen, Frank Sinatra and Sid Marr.
1: And again, we bid you welcome to the May Sounds of Frank Sinatra, and the legend continues. Tremendous response to last week's virtual concert. We'll do that again. This week, it's May of 53 with Nelson, 61 with Billy May. We get started right after this.

And again, welcome to the May Sounds of Frank Sinatra. Just 2 weeks after recording I Remember Tommy, Frank is back in the studio, this time with Billy May. As in May of 1961, it's Sinatra.

May 16, 1961, The Curse of an Aching Heart, revisiting the days of the Hoboken Four, and Please Don't Talk About Me When I'm Gone, and of course Gershwin's Love Walked In, and Have You Met Miss Jones, Rodgers and Hart. Well, Frank must have been thinking of days gone by, because the next session, which was May 19, 1961, Frank would revisit The King of Swing and Benny Goodman right after this. For all of you who love to cook Italian, here's a mouthwatering message from Cento.

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0: Francis Albert, Billy May, no question about that Moonlight on the Ganges. It's a Wonderful World. That was by big band leader Jan Savitt and Rodgers and Hart. And again, this was from May of 1961. Last week, many of you called and wrote asking whether we could rebroadcast Mr. Sinatra's farewell to the Dorsey Band. Well, we'll do it then and again right after this.
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10: And speaking of the Wild West, here's Side Saddle Sinatra, the Hoboken, Bronco Buster. How's Trick, S.S.?
11: Oh, I'm a sad hombre tonight, boss. I got moths in my chaps, and even my spurs won't jingle jangle.
10: Well, Frank, I can understand that. Folks, this is Frank Sinatra's farewell broadcast with his band. After tonight, he's going to be strictly on his own. And, Frank, I want to tell you that everyone in the band wishes you the best of luck.
11: Thanks, Mac, and I'd like to say that I'm going to miss all you guys after kicking around for 3 years. And now, ladies and gentlemen, I'd like you to meet... The boy is going to take my place as the vocalist with Tommy in the band. He's a fine guy, a wonderful singer, and he was good enough for Harry James and Benny Goodman, and that's really saying plenty. Folks, I'd like you to meet Dick Hames.
12: Well, Frank, I don't know if anyone can really take your place with this band, but I'm going to be in there trying. You can bet on that. As for you, well, I know that you'll be knocking him dead on your own hook.
11: So, thanks, Dick.
10: I agree with you there, Dick, and thanks a lot, Dick Hames. Frank, before you hit the road, how about one more song just for Auld Lang Syne?
11: That's all right with me, Tom. Give me the beat on our arrangement of the song as you, and I'll see what I can do with it.

0: Mr. Sinatra, the song is You from Trilogy, 1979. Frank, of course, would do that on Come Dance With Me. There is an alternate track, Must Bring That In, done at a very nice medium tempo with Billy May that has never made it onto CD. And just prior to that, his farewell address with the Tommy Dorsey Orchestra. Well, let's go back to one of the early Capitol sessions. This was May the 2nd, 1953. The sounds of Sinatra continues right after this.
1: 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Also featured are guest speakers and music historians Chuck Granata and Professor Dana Pullen with their tribute to Nelson Riddle. 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

0: Francis Albert and Frank was back May the 2nd, 1953, at the same session. We'll try to work this in just a bit later, From Here to Eternity. Well, we continue and conclude our number one with Mr. S. on stage, and we have that for you right after this.
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those things just one of those crazy flings, one of those bells that now and then rings, one of those things. It was just

0: It's Francis Albert on stage in Seattle, 1957, with Nelson. My name is Sid Mark. The May sounds of Mr. S continue right after this.
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0: And again, welcome to the Sounds of Sinatra Hour number 2. It was Frank Sinatra Jr. who said to me, Sinatra never did the same thing once. And here is evidence of that on the Sinatra Jobim LP and CD with 3 different takes on The Girl from Ipanema. It had to be right. And you'll listen and remember that the last track was the take that we finally had on our CDs. It's in the studio with Frank, so please be quiet. It's Sinatra.
3: Quiet. We've got to have it real quiet in the studio, fellas, because of this intro.
4: But
3: real quiet.
4: Don't let it run away, fellas, with the tempo. Just hold it down. 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
3: Take one.

0: Hernandez.
1: Let's do one more. 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

No girl in the world picks my tires out, she eats my candy, she drinks my brandy. Most beautiful girl in the world, the most beautiful star in the world. She isn't Garbo, isn't Dietrich, but a sweet trick.

0: It's Francis Albert. It's Nelson Riddle. It's May 11th. It's 1966. Obviously, Frank, in a very, very good mood. You hear it in the voice. The charts are just great. And incidentally, just 1 week later, Frank would go back in the studio on May the 16th, 1966, and in the same session, do Summer Wind and All or Nothing at All. Have that for you right after this.
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Frank Sinatra, way back when, All or Nothing at All, 1939, would you believe? And then the earlier one, All or Nothing at All, 1966, with Nelson at Hammond Organ. Would love to have been there. Same session they do, Summer Wind, 1966. And Frank, ever the businessman, and along with Nelson Riddle, grabbed a couple of top 10 tunes and then Sinatra-sized them, really. The tunes were written by Tony Hatch, performed by his missus, Petula Clark, and then Frank made them his own right after this. For all of you who love to cook Italian, here's a mouthwatering message from Cento.

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says, please, can I come see you? I am the sole beneficiary of my father's estate. I have his original will. My brother's a devious maniac. I'm afraid. I said, if you're afraid for your life, call the police. Don't fool around here. And I said, give it a few days. I am not going to meet with you. Go do the services. Grieve with your family. I refuse to meet with you. Give it at least a week, and then I'll meet with you. But I need to come in tomorrow. I said, no, I'm not doing it. I said, not because I'm being difficult. I really felt her focus was out of whack. I said, look, you have the will. Keep it in a safe place and lock the doors and don't worry right now. Just take care of your father. And about a week or so ago, she comes in. She's really anxious. And she has, and believe me, I'm going to tie this story into beneficiary designations and why they trump a will in a second. Don't think I forgot. I know I ramble, but she comes in and sit down. She goes, see the will. And it's a legitimate will. The attorney that did it was a non-T&E attorney, non-T&E. Non-trust and estate attorney. I know the attorney, and it's a schlock will. I'm never going to use a name. He's a nice guy, just trying to eke out a living. In the morning, he'll do a speeding ticket. And he'll maybe do a custody hearing. Okay, he'll do a real estate closing. He'll do a violation out of town, and he'll throw a will in for free. Nothing's for free. You pay for. When you come to my firm, Russo, Call, Widmeyer, and Cornano, you deal with an attorney that has years, decades of experience. All the three major equity partners, decades. I've been admitted over 30 years. I've been there 40. Rich is close to 30. Charlie's 50. My junior partner's got 11 or 12 years. So we've been doing our areas for over and over. This attorney did everything. He was a nice guy. He did a will, and it did. It said, I leave everything to my daughter, and I leave nothing to my son. I leave everything to my beloved daughter, and for reasons best known to me, I don't leave anything to my son. And it was a legit will. So I said, okay, it looks like you have a will. She said, I want to hire you right now to do the probate. I said, well, hold on. What did your father own? $868,000. I said, whoa, whoa, whoa. How do you know that your father has $868,000, not $869,000? Well, I know because I have the banks online. But I said, okay. So your father had between $800,000 and $900,000, and you're the sole beneficiary. Right. I want to hire you right now to probate. I said, slow down. Is there a beneficiary? No, my father had no beneficiary. I said, okay, before you pay me, I want to hire you right now, Kurt. I said, before you pay me, I'll never forget. I'm like, I want to get hired. I'm in business to stay in business. I said, I'll represent you. I'll deal with your brother. Go to the banks and just make sure there was no joint owner, that there was no beneficiary. She's like, all right, I'm going to the banks right now, and then I'll come back. I said, well, go to the banks, call me back. If they tell you you need letters testamentary, anybody out there, bing, bing, bing, bing, bing, hear that? Letters testamentary, that means the account's frozen, and you have to probate the will. And if it's letters of administration, folks, it means that there's no will, but there was a will here. Schlocky will, but valid. She goes to the banks, and I don't hear from her. The next day, I get a voicemail from one of the most obnoxious jerks. I just couldn't. It was way over the top. And I had to play them. I saved the message, okay, into the cloud. Somehow we saved it. I don't know how my firm did it. But on the phone, we got it recorded and put it on the computer just for prosperity's sake and just to have it. Because the guy was completely out of control. And he basically told me, not very politely, to stand down. It's none of my business. And that he is the beneficiary and butt out. Now, I said to my, that's it. No names. So I said, this has got to be the same case. So what's the moral of the story? The father, when he changed the will, went to an attorney that probably forgot to tell him, make sure that you change your beneficiary designations, if you have any, at the bank to your daughter, or get your son off, as the case may be. The son was the sole beneficiary at the bank. Daughter comes back in out of her mind, and I had to tell her, I'm sorry, but your son, your brother, your dad's son, who you don't, you know, get along with, he's the sole beneficiary. And she's like, but you're not listening, Kurt.
I said, I am. She goes, I am the sole beneficiary under the will. It's my money. I said, the Lord.

0: or in a New York state begs to differ. I said, I'm sorry, you can get another opinion. And your brother is the sole beneficiary at the bank. Now, that doesn't mean you can't challenge beneficiary designations at a bank if it was done surreptitiously, undue influence, forgery, coercion, or fraud, okay? Or maybe somebody takes their parent who has dementia to the bank, promises them ice cream, and says, if you do this, you'll get ice cream. If not, you're going into a nursing home. I had that case. Father likes ice cream, so the daughter bribed him with ice cream. So dad got an ice cream cone, and he changed it to her. I got the case, and we shoved the ice cream cone down. Well, I'll just be polite. No. That was invalidated. I had her on video at the bank. I subpoenaed the bank's video of her taking her poor dad in to change the beneficiary from 50-50 to just her, and I got that overturned. So other than that, but in this case, listen to this. The son, who may have been a malcontent at the end, was the beneficiary for more than a couple of years, and the daughter said the dad was competent. I said, well, I'm sure you would say that because he did a will the month before he died with an attorney that you knew who did your closing, and you can't claim that your father wasn't competent then if he was competent right before he died. So that son inherited the $868,000. So that's some case, and it's terrible. I did feel very badly for her. I surmise that she knew there was going to be a problem because most people don't call me an hour after their parent dies, but some do. A lot of parents, a lot of people call me from the funeral home. They're fighting or whatnot. Kurt, what did the will say? But that's one for the ages. So let's go back a little bit, peel this onion a little bit. If you have a brick-and-mortar bank, let's just bank A, okay? If you have a savings account, you can add an ITF beneficiary in trust for. It is free. The form is at the bank or online. So if you have a savings account at whatever bank you do your banking, online or brick and mortar, you want to make sure that if you know who your beneficiaries are and you know who you want to get this money and who you don't, and you don't want them to have to pay a lawyer, go through probate, wait, pay fees, all that stress and aggravation, very simply, go to the bank, ITF my children. Bingo, bango, done. If you have a brokerage account, like even online, like Robinhood, what a lot of these kids have, and it's online, you can put a TOD. Means the same as ITF. TOD is transfer on death. Most people know this now, but TOD is relatively new. And if you want your brokerage account, your non-retirement brokerage account, to go to certain people without probate, probate's good for lawyers, not good for the clients, usually. We want to avoid probate, okay? And, you know, for any of you that are listening, you're listening to Plan Now, Win Later. I'm your host, Kurt Widmeyer. I'm a partner in the law firm of Russo, Carl, Widmeyer, and Cordano. I have been doing probates for close to 40 years as an intern and as an attorney. If you have any questions on probate or how to avoid it or ITF, you know, TOD, 631-265-7200, 265-7200. Getting back to the ITF and TOD, they mean the same. Okay, let me tell you another thing that I see a lot of. If you have an IRA, does anybody out there have an IRA? 401k, 457, a TSP, thrift savings plan, or anything like that, okay? If you have a retirement plan and your spouse or significant other is the primary beneficiary, check today. I know it's a Sunday. Go for it. Find out that your children or whoever it is, friends, family, grandkids, are the contingent. With retirement accounts, not an accountant, but you can check this with your accountant. I think he or she will agree. If you list an individual as your beneficiary of your retirement account, they have the election usually to roll it over for a 10-year period, hence defer the income tax instead of getting walloped and whacked on the first year. So I have a case. Dad had $1 million IRA. Mom was already in a nursing home. He was about to change it. He never did. Mom is now the beneficiary. Wow. She's in a nursing home. That stinks because now mom is going to roll it over and now the nursing home is going to get the RMDs. Can you imagine? Happens all the time, folks. Let's say mom died. Dad has an IRA. Dad dies. and he forgets to put the children as the beneficiaries. Not only do the kids have to go to probate, which stinks, pays money, you got to pay attorneys, court fees, there's a delay, but now you're going to take this as a lump sum and you're going to have to pay significant estate tax, income tax. So that is a double whammy. I can't tell you, I know that's complicated, but here's the bottom line. If you have a bank account, get the ITF. If you have a brokerage account, get TOD. But if you have retirement accounts and you're married, don't forget to list the children, as long as they're of age appropriate. If you have 3 or 4 year olds, you're going to list a trust as the beneficiary. I don't want to get too in the weeds with this, but make sure you have contingent beneficiaries. And I'm going to leave you with some very good practical advice. Make a list of your assets. Don't take for granted that you think you remember every one of your accounts. You don't. I have a client who passed away last month, 21 financial accounts, 21. You name a bank, he spread his money everywhere. He has 21 different accounts. All right. At one of the federal credit unions, he has 7 different accounts, but still, he has 21 accounts. Wouldn't you know it, when he met me, he says, I have beneficiaries on everything. I said to him, his name was Billy. He was still in his 80s. They called him Billy. Billy was a really cool guy. Anyway, Billy had beneficiary forms on everything but 4. I said, Billy, get to the bank. Add your wife to this. You missed this one. No, I didn't. Missed it. Billy passed away. The wife called me on Friday, 2 days ago, and is hiring me to do probate because Billy didn't get the wife on the account. So don't take it for granted. If you have assets, wonderful. You earned it. You deserve it. But if you want to pass it to your children and family, easy peasy without probate, beneficiary forms are the way to go. Remember, they trump a will. You always need a will. It's a safety net. And if you're younger and have children or grandchildren under 18, remember, the will is the most important. If your children are over 18 and you're just getting a little bit older, yes, out of the core 4, the power of attorney is most important. But don't forget and don't discount the importance of a HIPAA-compliant healthcare proxy and living will. Nobody I know wants to stay in a vegetative state unnecessarily. 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If you just want to have a quick question, let me know. Until next week, I want to thank you again for calling, listening. I'm very grateful. And I hope you have a healthy and happy rest of your Sunday and following week. Bye-bye now.
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0: morning and welcome to Playing With Fire, Long Island's only food, wine, and lifestyle show. 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
1: There's so many exciting things going on. First of all, if you hear some background noise, we're actually recording the show this past Thursday at Smokin' Al's in Massapequa Park.
2: There's always something smoking at Smokin' Al's.
1: Yeah. And we got a whole bunch of listeners here that are here to support us and listen to the show. And we also have a great guest who's hosting us tonight, Al from Smokin' Al's.
3: I'm so happy to have you here.
0: Good
3: Thank you.
1: We're really excited to be here.
0: You damn near killed me with food before. It
1: was, you can only
3: imagine.
1: I love
3: doing that. Yeah, you know that.
1: Again, we need a television show to be able to chronicle what came to the table before. Yeah. There were platters and platters, which we'll get into in a few minutes. But Al, you started something because we have a new mindset about having different guests on the radio show and visiting different people. We're really excited to be here today in Massapequa Park. We also have another character, Frankie Chicken, who's the owner of Nathan's and Chicken Holiday in Belmore. And he's always been talking about, hey, Stu, you got to have Tom come down. And then we got our manager, Darren. And he wants Darren there, too. Go figure. But at any rate, you've created a whole thing. And we got other guests coming on in a couple of weeks. We got Gillis Pohl from the Pohl Restaurant.
0: Pohl Brothers, yeah, yeah. And he's an old friend, Gillis. I love Gillis.
1: Really? Good and then guy, we have Ronnie Dragoon from Ben's, the kosher deli that's got multiple locations across Long Island. But at any rate, here we are sitting at a round table on the upper deck here at Smokin' Al's. So
0: let me just give you a chef perspective on what I've seen so far. You know, he was kind enough, obviously, to come out with platters and platters of food. And I don't eat a lot of barbecue, only because there's not a lot of barbecue places around. And, you know, this is flyover country for me. I'm usually on the LA going somewhere. But I've had some serious barbecue in the South. And I got to tell you, the stuff I had tonight was kick-ass. It was as good as anything I've
3: had
0: down there. Yeah.
3: Oh, that's absolutely fabulous. That's a great compliment.
0: No,
3: thank you. I mean it.
0: And you know, the other thing, too, that impresses me is you pay attention to the sides. It's not just, you know, here's some Sally Sherman coleslaw or whatever. You know, you're making your own stuff. The collard greens were killer. I tasted those. I had the ribs. The burnt ends are probably my favorite. I love those
3: things. Really?
0: You know, yeah. Pork belly. It was all just fabulous, fabulous stuff. So kudos to you, man.
3: Thank you.
0: Great
3: Thank
0: job.
3: You. Like I said, it's an honor for you to say that to me. Thank you. I really appreciate it.
1: So,
0: and you know, one other thing. The interior of this restaurant is all brick. And if Al ever decides to retire, this is going to be my loft apartment in Massapequa. I'm going to hang some art on the wall, and I'm going to live here.
3: Well, the brick is from Manhattan.
0: That's right. Really?
3: Yeah, it's from all the boroughs, but mostly Manhattan. It was called Reclaimed Brick. It was they told me it was 100 years old, and that was back in 2008 when we built the place.
0: Wow.
3: So let's say the brick's from the early 1900s. And I had to look all over and not only get this brick, but then get the mason is to do irregular job on the cement, not make it perfect,
0: more like
3: a warehouse look.
0: Sure, yeah, yeah.
3: So, I'm real proud of it.
0: No, it's fabulous.
1: Yeah. So that, actually, you always segue into interesting territory.
0: I'm an interesting guy.
1: So that was my first question is, what's the history of the property here? What was here before you were here?
3: Years ago, it was a Pergament store years ago. Then it became, from what I believe, people tell me, 1-800-Flowers.
1: Oh, yes.
3: Yes. And but then they must have gutted it and cleaned it out, because when I got it, it was cinder block walls and the cement floors, and it was one big room. There was nothing here but one big room. And I had a dream of what it is, what the outside would look like and the inside would look like. And I figured, and I think I've mentioned this before, I figured it would take me 6 months to do it. It took like a year and 2 months.
0: Yeah.
1: So when you took this over,
0: I've
1: it
0: been
1: was.
0: There.
3: And a bigger budget than I thought.
1: So when you took over this property, it was four walls?
3: Four walls.
1: So you obviously had to put a kitchen in.
3: Well, you know, we have a front kitchen people see. We call it the front of the house kitchen. And then we have a back kitchen, which is even larger. So, we learned from our Bayshore location, which was so tiny, we learned what we needed in the second location. And it took a lot to do, but we got it done.
1: Because you let a lot of your secrets out on Instagram. for whatever anybody wants to get some interesting cooking tips and secrets of Smoking Al's, if you go to Smoking Al's on Instagram, there's all sorts of reels and videos, and it's quite interesting. But I saw you had the racks for the ribs, I guess. Yeah. But I didn't realize that that's like a separate kitchen.
3: That's the kitchen from like 6:30 in the morning. The staff is in, and we start smoking. We start smoking what we call the long-term meats, the brisket, the pork. Tomorrow's meat will go in about 9 o'clock tonight, and it's on a computer, and then we take it out in the morning.
1: I'm going to get a little racy, but something tells me your version of smoking is different than Tom's version of smoking.
0: How did I get involved in this?
3: Yeah.
0: I smoke ribs once in a while at the club. I smoke more tomatoes than anything else, which is interesting because I used to smoke other things, and now it's tomatoes, you know, but it's all organic, you know, it's kind of cool.
3: Yeah,
0: I gave all that up in a 76 or something like that, you know. I think pot's overrated, but.
1: So we met your son. I forgot his first name.
3: Jordan.
1: Yeah. So Jordan's here full-time
3: as
1: your partner. What was his career path? What got him here?
3: Well, from the time when we started Bayshore, when we opened up in Bayshore in 2003, he was about 14, 15 years old. He helped with me and one other person setting up the first restaurant. Then he started washing dishes. He started learning how to do the grill. He's really learned every part of this business. Quite frankly, he knows some of it better than me. From a kid.
0: Uh-huh. Yeah, you know, you got to know each and every part of the business if you're going to manage a restaurant.
3: I'm really proud of him because he really knows the mechanics of this place. Things, as you know, equipment goes, things happen.
0: Oh, all the time. I often said that, you know, CIA, I went to CIA 100 years ago, they should have classes in air conditioning and refrigeration and plumbing.
3: Yeah.
0: You know, forget about Chinese cuisine. What the hell am I going to do with that?
3: You're so right. That's why through problems happening here over the years, Jordan's learned every facet of that.
0: Oh, yeah.
3: Sometimes he fixes it before the mechanic comes here.
0: Yeah, yeah.
3: So, and it happens a lot. It happens quite often.
0: You know, people don't understand how much abuse restaurant equipment takes.
3: Oh, my God.
0: I mean, it's crazy. You know?
3: The walk-in boxes, the freezers.
0: Yeah, yeah.
3: Every part of the restaurant. Plus the air conditioners, the heaters.
0: Oh, yeah. So they only go down in the summer, though.
3: Yeah, of course.
1: So I probably should have sedated you prior to coming onto the show, but a couple of years ago we had a major, I guess it was during Sandy, we had power failures and stuff. Was this location here in Massapequa Park open?
3: We were lucky. The water didn't come up here. We were able to be open. We're very fortunate. Not every restaurant was.
1: Because obviously on the South Shore there was a lot of flooding,
3: but
1: which also caused a lot of electrical problems.
3: Yeah.
1: The North Shore was more wind damage where you had trees coming down and stuff. Yeah. But so this location existed during...
3: Yeah. We existed. I don't think we were closed. Maybe a few hours at the initial day, but we were open. Yeah.
1: So,
3: we were
1: lucky. Roll forward to, I guess, 2020 is when COVID occurred.
3: Yeah.
1: And how did you, what was the business plan during COVID?
3: I had no clue, I'll tell you.
0: There is no plan.
3: Honest, I had no plan except do what I know how to do. And what we knew how to do, we were very lucky. Takeout was a big part of our business. Of course, it's now bigger than ever, but takeout was, we were there at the right time. A lot of restaurants were great restaurants, but they didn't know how to do takeout. And that's all you could really do. So those years of COVID were some of our best years.
1: So now, did you do your takeout through the front door? Or?
3: Yeah, we had a line.
1: Because they
3: still
1: come
3: see
1: inside.
3: Remnants on the sidewalk of smoke. It says with Smoking Al's logo, stay 6 feet apart.
0: Yeah.
3: And it's still out there if you look closely.
1: Now, did you get involved? Obviously, there was lots of new thoughts during coming out of COVID and during COVID, including being able to send cocktails home. And were you selling alcohol?
3: Yeah, we did. We weren't really looking to do that, but people were asking us, please, you know, because they wanted to get a drink when they were in here. So we found that it was legal to do it, and we started doing it. It wasn't a big business, but it was some, you know.
0: You know, the lucky part of the whole thing, too, for you guys is that you know, barbecue travels pretty well.
3: Yeah.
0: You know, a lot of cuisine doesn't travel real well. Like pizza gets soft, you know.
3: Yeah.
0: You know, French fries fall apart, you know. But the barbecue holds up, you know.
3: Yeah, but I still, like people go to catering here. Now, they'll say they're picking it up at 5 o'clock. I have it all ready for them.
0: Yeah.
3: And then at
0: 6:30.
3: Yeah. I get so worried because their food's not going to be hot.
0: Right.
3: And I tell them when they come in, I give them heating instructions because I can't.
0: Yeah.
3: If I redo it, it's a disaster.
0: Of course. You know? Of course.
3: Yeah.
0: Yeah, it's tough stuff. Yeah, that COVID thing was a real problem. I mean, you know, I don't know why it lasted so long. I mean, they found out later on, I don't know, maybe early on, and they were keeping it from us, that, you know, the whole mask thing wasn't really all that necessary.
3: Yeah.
0: And,
3: listen,
0: you know,
3: it was trial and error for everybody.
0: Oh, yeah,
3: you know,
0: it
3: was a tough time.
0: It was. It was a
1: tough
0: time.
1: So we're talking about take out alcohol. So for people that haven't been to Smoking Al's yet, there's actually a bar, and there's a bar crowd, and you never know who's going to be at the bar. We actually have one of our ultimate listeners, Bill O'Leary, affectionately known as Bill O.L.
0: Yeah, hey, Bill, what's happening?
4: Hey, how you guys doing? I was having dinner, and all of a sudden you guys walk in. What a surprise.
0: Yeah, it's a shock.
1: So we found you at the bar, but I know you had dinner, and then you were sitting there waiting to talk with us. But Al, what your bar, is it specialty cocktails, wine,
3: we have specialty
1: beers?
3: Cocktails, we have wine. It's a bar that's... People come in sometimes like this time of year to watch a basketball game or watch a game. But we're really more food driven, and people come in and eat at the bar, or they may have a drink while waiting for a table, or maybe they say, wait, we're not going to sit yet, we'll have a drink. But it's not quite a hangout bar. We're not looking for that either.
0: Yeah, it's not a drinking bar.
3: It's a family restaurant. I mean, couples come in all the time without children. I'm not saying it's a family restaurant like that, although we have big groups of families coming in. But it's... I'm not looking for that kind of a crowd, and so I'm happy with the bar business we're doing.
1: So essentially people will dine here, maybe before they leave they might sit at the bar, have a cocktail or whatever.
3: Usually, yeah, but before more than after.
1: So again, walking over to the bar, I found Bill.
4: Surprise,
1: Bill's
4: surprise.
1: Got a special place in Tom and my hearts at this moment, because we're actually moving forward with a Facebook page. And
0: No thanks to you, by the way.
1: That's right. Yeah. Bill had to take the bull by the horn.
0: He did.
1: And we're going to check it out.
0: And then we had to find a manager for it, administrator.
1: We did. Thank goodness you're hanging out with Val, and Val has agreed to help us out with that.
4: Thank goodness for that. That's right.
0: She's the right generation for technology, you know.
1: So at any rate, you came here with your wife tonight, and you guys live in...
4: In Wantagh. I came with my lovely wife, Dawn, and we just drove back from Cortland. We have three daughters. One goes to South Carolina. She's starting med school in July, Shannon.
0: Wow.
4: Kelly's up in Cortland. She just finished her third year, and Danica's doing great in high school. She's like a top cheerleader. And,
0: so you're broke, essentially.
4: You got to be kidding me, yeah.
1: So just a shameless plug, Bill, and you can send us an email at fire@whli.com, but Bill has an interesting career. He's a paper hanger, and again, in today's world, you would think that there's not much paper hanging going on, but this guy is busy 24/7.
4: It's true. It's thankfully, right now, Long Island is booming, all construction, which is nice to see.
0: Yeah.
4: The reason I got into your show so much was because I do a lot of restaurants, and every restaurant you name, like, oh my god, I work there, I'm in the kitchen, I'm talking with the chef, the owner, the waitresses, and I feel like I'm living your life when I'm listening to it. So
0: it's careful what you wish for.
4: It's
0: really an interesting business in that regard. I think that it trains a lot of young people how to deal with people, how to deal with coworkers, responsibility, getting in on time, you know. It's the quintessential, like, first job that, you know, kids need.
4: My three daughters all started work in restaurants when they were 14, 15 years old.
0: That's great, yeah.
4: It's a great way to learn and responsibility. And
0: absolutely, absolutely.
1: And again, just because Bill's been a great pleasure to deal with over the years, he's introduced us to some restaurants, Bramalo, which is, I guess, employed three of your daughters over the years.
4: That's where...
1: Which is in North Belmore.
4: Correct. And also North Belmont. Well, Bramo is very, so, you know, it's a local neighborhood Italian restaurant, good.
0: Yeah.
4: And right down the block, Blue Waters, just renovated. Another nice
1: it's Mediterranean
4: place.
0: Yes, and thank you for the gift certificate, by the way. That was very kind of you. I appreciate that.
4: And, it's
1: But here we are at Smoking Al's. So, like, you came with your wife, and her name again is?
4: Dawn.
1: Dawn. So what did you guys have for dinner?
4: We had the combination. I had the ribs and the chicken. My wife had the chicken. We had four sides. Everything was excellent. Mm-hmm. And I have to say that the waitress was excellent, and the people working at the bar, we stopped over there, and very friendly, very nice.
3: It's nice to hear.
4: And he's got a Cortland
1: So have you ever eaten here before?
4: I have. I've been here before. It's and I was telling Al that I was in Memphis last year, and I guess the expectations were so high with the barbecue that I was kind of disappointed, and I... Honestly, it's a plug. I don't mean to plug it, but I am.
3: I'll take it.
4: You're having a good, you have a great place here. Really
0: it's,
4: good food.
0: You know, it's the problem with today with social media and all that stuff is, you know, people hear about a place. I remember when Spago first opened in the 80s, right? All we heard about was Spago, Spago, Spago, Wolfgang Puck, Spago. I wanted to hate this restaurant so bad, you have no idea. So I flew out to California just so I could hate it. And I got out of there, and if he would have said, shave your head, put this white thing on, sell flowers in the front, I'd have done it. You know, it was fabulous, you know. But a lot of times, you know, places get built up to the point where they can't really live up to the hype, you know.
4: The expectations.
0: Because the expectation levels are silly, and I think they're totally related to the amount of money that you're going to spend. And I see this all the time on these websites, these bitching and moaning websites, you know, how, you know, it wasn't worth the money, it wasn't worth the money. I believe that everybody has a number in their head, whether you're buying dinner, a golf club, a car, whatever. And as soon as you start to exceed that number, your anxiety level goes up in direct proportion to the number, right? So instead of going to a place that you're not comfortable spending $200 a head, go to another place, you know, where you're more comfortable. There's no shame in it, you know?
3: You're exactly right. And unfortunately, prices are going up these days.
0: Oh, totally.
3: Yeah, can't help it.
1: Well, yeah, and it's not just in the restaurant business. A quick funny story is Carrie is renovating her house a little bit. So she had a tennis court that's all beat up at this point. And it turns out it was resurfaced like 14 years ago. And I got a quote, and it was like double the amount of what she paid 14 years ago. She goes, that's ridiculous. You know, let's get another quote. So I get another. I actually go back to the original people. They come, and I'm joking with the guy because it's over the phone. He's on site, and I go, you know, the prices have stayed the same, right? He goes, no, they've doubled and tripled. And sure enough, that's the case. It's like, you know, the price of the original guy that I got matched what he did. So it's like, it just between labor and supplies, it's just the world is
3: it's what's happening now.
0: You know, the only thing that hasn't gone up is if you're a working musician. I'm still arguing for $150 that I was arguing for 20 years ago. It's the same number. It's hilarious.
1: No, so that's an interesting statement. So, again, going back to COVID, there were outdoor concerts at Eisenhower Park and stuff. And, again, at one point, it was okay to gather if there was safe distancing. But the people that were booking the acts were taking advantage of the performers. They couldn't perform. So they virtually would take anything that was thrown their way. And it was just, like, ridiculous because if they were normally getting $1,200 or $1,500 for a gig, they were offering them $600. It was out of control in a bad way. And again, today with gas prices, I mean, in a blink of the eye, hopefully not between when the recording here Thursday and the airing of the show on Sunday, gas hopefully won't get up to $5 a gallon because it's like $4.55.
0: Yeah,
1: or
0: we're
1: so
0: starting
1: now
0: to look like California. Mm-hmm. You know,
3: imagine what California's looking like.
0: Yeah, yeah, it's probably up to 12 or something. Yeah. You know, yeah, crazy.
1: So, well, Bill, thanks for coming
4: so
1: out
4: much,
1: and
4: guys.
1: Supporting.
0: Thanks for
1: thank
0: coming by.
1: Thank you for
0: man.
1: The
4: yeah, great job.
1: The
4: thanks,
0: all right,
4: technology.
0: Good to see you, man. And, always a pleasure.
4: See you Sunday.
0: Say hello to your cousin for me. Huh? All right, cool.
1: So, I got to ask you, Al. You treated us to platters of food tonight, and as we get into barbecue season, you know, a lot of people do hamburgers and hot dogs, and they're or skirt steak or whatever. They're slaving on the grill when their guests are there. And part of the fun of having people over to your house or your backyard is to spend time with them. Right. So I obviously am convinced that you have the answer to a very easy means of entertaining and feeding
3: people. I was hoping you'd see that today with the platters I brought out, because most of those platters was from the new fantasy platter menu, which are these huge platters. They serve, like, depending on the people, anywhere from 6 to 12 people. And we can make them even larger, but that, or do more. We just did a party where they ordered two of each of three different platters. It was a big party.
1: So, you know, just like if you come to the restaurant or you take out under normal circumstances, there's combo platters, and those are dinners. It's for one person or two people.
3: Right.
1: You served us these incredible platters. Yeah. Maybe you can elaborate on what we actually had.
3: The first platter I brought out was the poo-poo platter. We've talked about that on the air, and it's a big, exciting platter. It's with pork belly ends, the burnt ends, barbecue shrimp, and it's all on a bed of our haystack onions
1: and white
3: rice for the shrimp. And people are loving that. That's being ordered here a lot. Okay?
1: No, so just to jump ahead, though, you served us another platter that also included shrimp.
3: Yeah.
1: Was that shrimp prepared the same way as
3: it was. I just wanted you to see it. Normally, I wouldn't put the same food out twice. But that's our Caesar pleaser, I call it. It's a giant Caesar salad. That's a salad that I think we've talked about this before, that I create. It was my recipe. I used to do tableside service in Lake Tahoe with this salad. And I elaborated and made it a bigger platter and put grilled chicken, and you had grilled chicken and shrimp on the platter.
1: Yes.
3: That's the reason I brought it. That's the way most people order that platter.
1: And,
3: but you can have
1: one
3: to pull the chopped meats
1: Caesar
3: on it, too.
1: Caesar dressing that you've created?
3: Yeah, that's my own recipe. It was difficult because when I was younger, I made that table set, and I had to figure out how to make it
0: bigger in volume.
3: I can't sit and do, this is not the kind of restaurant to do table set,
0: right.
3: So it took us a while, but we figured it out. And so I'm proud of that salad because it's not just something out of a bottle. You would think a barbecue place would just use something out of a bottle, you know, a wishbone type of things or a Ken's. This is my own recipe. It has anchovies in it. Some people say, is there anchovies in it? I say, yes,
0: no.
3: They don't want it.
0: No,
3: but most people...
1: But Caesar salad should have anchovies.
3: Anchovies,
1: yeah,
3: right.
1: Course,
3: that's a real Caesar salad.
0: Yeah.
3: I know you know that.
1: God forbid raw egg.
3: Yeah.
0: Yeah, no, you can't do that anymore.
3: Yeah.
0: Almost, you know.
3: We use pasteurized white egg.
0: Yeah.
3: We don't use raw egg in it. But when I do it at home, I use a raw egg. I'll be honest with you. I don't care.
0: Listen, none of us are getting out of this life alive. You know what I mean? So
3: really?
1: So now, one of the platters was, it looked like egg rolls.
3: That was, I call it, what came first? And we say both, the chicken and the egg. It's chicken wings and egg rolls. So it's a cute take on
1: and
3: that.
1: And what was the egg roll stuff with?
3: Those are, you know, we have giant wings here, but for that platter, we cut them down. So they're picking food. So you got egg rolls, the pulled pork egg roll, and the chicken wings together on that platter. Yeah, so you had that. And I think you had one other platter. The macho nacho.
0: Yeah, macho.
3: That's the big nacho, which, of course, we call the macho nacho. And we put three choices of pulled and chopped meat on that platter. So that's a biggie. People are ordering that one.
0: Oh,
3: it's a lot
0: great.
3: Of fun.
0: It's great. Yeah.
1: Then there was something... It was almost served as a dessert because we had these four other platters, and then you came out with ribs and brisket.
3: That's called the feast. That's after all the other the appetizers, I'll call those other platters. This is with the baby back ribs, a sliced brisket. I gave you our moist part of our brisket. And also, we cut up our sausage, our barbecue sausage.
1: Yes.
0: Yeah, it was great.
3: Yeah,
0: it was great.
3: So that's a feast in itself. And we come out with three or four sides, depending what... People ask for an extra side. Usually it comes with two or three. They ask for an extra side, we give them. They're getting a nice big platter there. They deserve what they want.
1: You don't leave hungry when you come to Smoking Al's.
0: No, definitely.
3: Yeah.
0: Definitely.
1: So now, Do you serve pastrami at all?
3: No, I don't have pastrami on the menu. It's a little complicated for us to do it here, the steps of it. I don't have I made it.
0: Yeah. It's not only complicated, it really doesn't, I don't think it's the right genre. It's right. That's Jewish deli kind
3: right.
0: of.
3: Right, and you know, and so. I've had it at other barbecue places, and I liked it, but I didn't feel it belonged.
0: No, yeah. I'm with you. I don't think so either.
1: No, and I agree. I mean, in full disclosure, I eat at different restaurants. I was somewhere in the North Shore, and they had, I believe, corned beef and pastrami, but... You know, I don't see it pairing the way. Just
0: yeah, barbecue
1: like Tom
0: corned
1: said.
0: Beef to me is.
1: However,
0: like,
1: our buddy Eric comes here for his brisket for Passover.
3: Yeah,
1: Seder.
3: He does every year. He does
1: I mean,
3: every
1: I don't
3: year.
1: Understand.
3: Yeah,
0: that's funny.
1: Good
3: but
1: for you.
3: Everybody, but when I have a pastrami at a barbecue place, it tastes like same pastrami I could get at Ben's.
0: Yeah,
3: you know,
0: exactly.
3: It's like so.
0: So listen, let's take a little break. We got to pay some bills here. We're going to take a little break and we'll come back. And I think we have a couple other guests going to come up and say hello and. Here we are at Smoking Owls, and we'll see you in a little bit.

0: Smokin' Al.
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3: Mm-hmm.
2: Barbecue, button-down shirts, butter bells, because some people believe butter belongs in a refrigerator all the time, but it's safe to leave it out all the time,
3: it
2: too.
3: Is, yeah.
2: And it's much easier to spread, especially when myself during Passover on my matzah. So, Bill, thank you for that. But one gift you gave us that I lost and I need recreated is the bingo, Playing with Fire bingo. So if you could recreate that bingo board, that would be incredible. But meanwhile, sitting here with Smoking Al himself and Tom, obviously, we have now Joe Manfredo, another one of our loyal listeners, who him and his wife listen to the radio station every week and listen to the show. And again, spread the word about the radio station.
3: Welcome. Well, listen, he listens religiously.
2: In more ways than one.
4: Well, so, I hope I'm not on at the end of the show, because then I'll be late for church.
2: That's right. He had to be on early so he could leave and get into the church.
3: The priest would catch you in the parking lot.
2: Yeah, if you ever go to church out in, I guess, Port Jeff area.
4: Yeah, Terryville.
2: And you see these two people sitting in a car outside of church. I've already asked forgiveness from God. They get pardoned.
3: Yeah, I think we're going to have some responsibility in that.
4: Well, Greg has a dog named Pope Leo. He usually goes out in the parking lot and checks on people. Nice lab.
3: Nice. There
2: so,
3: you go.
2: Again, Joe's a great, and his wife, his newly married woman in his life.
4: Yes, that's true.
3: Any good food experiences on the honeymoon?
4: Not on the honeymoon, but I was thinking about growing up. My aunt and uncle ran a small motel up in Lake George.
2: Oh,
4: and
2: wow.
4: I'd like to say when I was young, but I was in my 20s, and I would drive up with a couple of friends. And my aunt would always make my favorite meal when I was coming up. And it would take her 2 days to prepare it, and it was chicken fricassee.
3: Oh, nice.
4: So she would make the meal, and my uncle would come home from his regular job, and I'd sit next to him because I loved him, you know, wanted to be around him.
3: Of course, yeah.
4: And he'd whisper to me, "I hate chicken fricassee." He goes, "Every time I see her cooking it, I know you're on the way."
3: There you go, yeah.
4: And it took me a couple of years before I told him it wasn't my favorite food anymore. I just wanted it to keep going.
3: Yeah, the tradition, you know, it's important.
4: Yeah, it's great. You know you're enjoying something and aggravating somebody.
3: Yeah, it's
4: because you're a little charged.
3: It's the perfect combo platter, man, you know.
2: So although I enjoy Joe's company here tonight, I went to look at my watch to just see where we were. And I got to say, Al, thanks for keeping my cleaner in business.
3: I saw that before,
2: my cuff
3: is
2: full of barbecue sauce.
5: Take it off. I'll bring it to my dry cleaner.
3: Just cut the cuff off.
2: So I just need to know which barbecue sauce is on there.
5: It looks like the original.
3: Take it home with you.
2: So, Joe, you just got married. How long have you been with your lovely Judy?
4: 15 years. We've known each other since we were 12 and 13.
3: Oh, wow.
4: I was older.
3: Yeah, well, that's good.
4: But it's a great time in our life to get together, and believe it or not, we reconnected in church.
3: Oh, really?
4: I was visiting my parents, and I brought them to church, and there was Judy, and then next thing you know, we were back in touch. And,
3: you know, you don't hear about guys picking up chicks in church all that often. That's pretty funny, man.
4: Well, being an altar boy.
3: You too?
4: Yeah.
3: I was an altar boy also, believe it or not.
4: Altar server.
3: Yeah. But when the Mass was in Latin, I was still in Latin.
4: Yeah, me too.
3: Crazy,
4: I'm that age.
3: One day when everybody's older, I'll tell you a story about my friend Louis DeMau in church. It's incredible.
2: So I got to ask, you know, you guys were together for 15 years. What prompted you to pick a date and actually get married?
4: Well, we were at my son's wedding in October, and a couple of nephews came over and said, congratulations, Uncle Joe. Everyone in your family's married but you.
2: Happy birthday.
4: So happy birthday.
3: You got motivated.
4: Yes, and then my son was the best man at our wedding.
3: Nice.
4: And he was able to give me a lot of wisdom from his 5 months of being married.
3: Yeah, well, I'm with you. I made 8 weeks. That was enough for me.
4: Man. 8 weeks.
3: 8 weeks, yeah.
2: But talking about buffets, just to review, these platters that you have, I mean, again, do you do delivery or it's pickup?
5: We, if people ask and we could do it at the right time, we do delivery. We try to find someone to bring it if they really need somebody. Usually they come and pick it up, but we have delivered. And we also have done big parties where I've sent the staff over to the house to set up, make
2: catering.
5: Sure everything's okay. Yeah, that's catering. And
2: well, I got to tell you, you made it seamless because, again, you pre-order a couple of these platters, mm-hmm. 6 to 8 people each. You get four of those, you're talking about 24 to 32 people.
5: Yeah, yeah.
2: And you can just put it out as a buffet and just mingle with your guests.
5: That's what we do. We tell our people who order them, have their chafing dishes warmed up. We'll pop them in there for you, like especially if we send them over. And they're all set up for a party.
2: I'm a dinosaur. I went to a party the other day, and somebody said they had hot eating platters. And I'm waiting for them to bring out these things with the black glass on top. But actually, they unrolled these vinyl heating pads now. They're silicone, I guess. I don't know. Are you familiar with those?
3: No, I'm not that old. I don't need a heating pad.
2: Well, no, this is to heat up the trays of food, my friend.
5: Anything that can keep it warm. That's my biggest fear.
2: So I went on Amazon and I said, you know what? Heating whatever.
5: Do you find it?
2: And they again, it's these latex things that have wires running through it. And
5: you're talking to something today.
3: Once you leave your restaurant, I have an off-premise catering business. I do big weddings and stuff like that, right? Once you leave the restaurant, all bets are off. There's all kinds of stuff that can go wrong, you know what I mean? Yeah. So whenever I do a party, I always make sure I know where the hardware store is and the food shed, you know? Because somebody's going to forget something. I forgot a wedding cake once. Mm. Swear to God.
5: A wedding cake?
3: I forgot the cake, yeah.
5: What anxiety.
3: I thought she put it in, she thought I put it in. We get there, there's no wedding cake, right? So I call back, and I'm like, look on the loading dock. Is there a wedding cake? Yeah, it's here. I'm in Riverhead, right? Cool Fish is in Syosset. So I said, we got to get a limo. We'll call a limo. And my manager, Diane, goes, it's June, Saturday. There's no limo companies. So I call a cab company in Syosset. I said, how much does it cost to go from Syosset to Riverhead? He says, $100. I said, okay. He goes, how many people? I said, no people.
5: One cake.
3: He goes, no people? No, I got a cake, you know. I said, I got a wedding cake. I'm a caterer and apparently not a very good one. And I need somebody to bring this cake out to, you
5: That's
3: know.
5: That's great. The
3: so anyway, I said, if you can get it here by 3 o'clock, there's an extra 50 in it for the driver, you know. So then I had to pay for the trip back, too. So it was $250 because I'm an idiot. I forgot the cake.
5: Whenever we have a big party here or off-premise, I have a mental and a physical punch list. I go over it. Nuts about it. I go over it, and I know still I'm going to forget something.
3: Oh, totally.
5: Yeah,
3: totally.
5: But I keep going. Even to do today, I you know, I think
2: and
5: about.
2: We appreciate your hospitality.
3: Yeah, you can't think of everything. There's a million moving parts.
5: I always had a thing.
4: Service and staff is great.
5: Thank you.
3: Yeah.
5: Thank you.
4: And I called twice to make reservations.
3: Oh, nice.
4: And they told me, don't worry, just be here.
5: You came at the right time. You came early.
3: Yeah, there you go.
2: So wait, before we let you go, Joe, you're out in Rocky Point?
4: Yeah, Rocky Point.
3: Nice.
2: So how long did it take you to schlep here?
4: Well, usually you can get here quicker, but Judy talked to like 4 people on the way here.
3: Oh, nice.
4: But it takes an hour, you know, because you go north, south.
3: Yeah.
4: And
2: thanks for coming out. And
4: thank you.
3: Appreciate it, Joe.
4: Love the show.
3: Well, thank you.
4: I love the hospitality here.
5: Thank you.
4: And I can't read music, but I can read T-shirts, Tom.
3: There you go. Yeah, well, that's it.
4: Thanks for having me.
3: That's an F note.
2: So now, we had appetizers, we had dinner, and we had a lot of food. Do people have room for dessert when they're dining at Smokin' Al's?
5: Not everybody, but people do. We have a lot of good desserts. We make two of them. We homemade here the bread pudding. We've been doing that since we opened up. It's our own recipe, and fried cheesecake. That's another one which is really popular.
2: Yes, now I remember because we come here for our cohort Eric Schwartz's birthday, and you bring out a platter of desserts that has the fried cheesecake and. I mean, the cornbread itself can be a dessert.
5: It's true.
3: You know, it's just not quite enough calories in a cheesecake. So you got to fry it.
5: Of course.
2: And then there was some discussion, like, when people have the cornbread, do they put butter on it? Or
5: Yeah, some do. Some ask for it. Not many, but some ask for it.
3: I like a honey butter on there.
5: Yeah, that would be good.
3: Maybe a little honey butter.
5: Yeah.
3: Yeah.
5: When we first opened, we put corn in the cornbread, and it was good, but it was really hard to do on a cook because we do
3: cut it. You know?
5: It was messy, but delicious, but messy. Yeah, I use
3: corn and jalapenos, and sometimes it's hard to cut through it. You know?
2: So now I know we experienced all these platters, and all the rage today is chicken sandwiches. You know, you got raisin cane, you got chicken tenders, which used to be PDQ. You got Chick-fil-A, on and on and on. Do you have anything like that on your menu?
5: Well, we have chicken. We have smoked chicken, which is chicken thighs. We have chopped pulled chicken, which is all parts of the chicken that we pull every day. We also have grilled chicken, which is was on the Caesar Pleaser platter.
2: But do you do sandwiches or all platter type things?
5: What's that?
2: Do you do sandwiches or just platters?
5: We do sandwiches. We have one sandwich is a real proprio, the Works, which has all our chopped and pulled meats on it, plus sausage, the haystack onions, cheese. There's a lot of things on it.
2: Wait, I'm giggling here because we have another guest coming on, but before she could come on, she had to do a shot of tequila. I don't understand.
3: Well, tequila is, it opens up the neurons, you know.
2: So, Tom, please introduce our guest.
3: All right. In full disclosure, this is my better half, Valerie Pianatidis.
6: And,
3: hello. What's happening?
6: How are you?
3: Yeah.
6: So good to be here.
3: Yeah.
6: We're having the most fabulous food.
5: I'm glad to hear that, man.
6: Oh, my God. Everything is wonderful.
2: We got Sean here giving microphone technique tips.
3: Yeah. We came here once before. I mean, about 6 months ago we came. Had dinner at the bar. It was great.
6: We shared a rack of ribs.
3: I'm
6: and
3: a St. Louis guy. I love St. Louis.
6: I had to order them again tonight.
3: Yeah.
6: That's what I got.
3: It's fabulous.
6: The frizzled onions, we're trying to figure them out, how they're so flavorful being so thin.
2: So what did your guests get for dinner tonight at your table?
6: All right. Well, we ordered a bunch of stuff to share. So we got the St. Louis ribs. We got some coleslaw, which is, I have to say, I used to own a deli. That's the best coleslaw I've ever had.
5: Oh, thank you.
6: Ever. It's unbelievable. Yeah. Trying to figure out what's in it. We got the... what else did we get over there? Oh, we got the salad, like the house salad with the pulled chicken on top. We got the pulled pork egg rolls, which... Really good.
2: House salad.
6: I missed them on the first time around, but I ordered them.
2: So the house salad, what type of dressing is that? Or was that Caesar?
5: We have a great blue cheese dressing. It's called fromage. It's delicious if you like blue cheese. Did you have blue cheese?
6: Yeah, we got it with the blue cheese.
5: We have ranch dressing. We have Thousand Island. We have honey mustard. And we have balsamic vinegar.
3: All the usual suspects.
5: All the usual. But I'm really proud of our blue cheese dressing. I picked that out 23 years ago, and we're still using the same blue cheese. It's real chunks of blue cheese
3: nice.
5: In it.
3: Yeah.
6: We were just talking about the blue cheese.
3: Most people don't realize how well blue cheese goes with barbecue sauce. And I'll tell you a story. I do an appetizer sometimes of fried green tomatoes with pulled pork and blue cheese.
5: Wow.
3: And it sounds like it's not going to work. It's perfect. You know?
5: No, it sounds good.
3: All those flavors meld together, really.
5: Yeah, you got a yin yang there, like a balance.
3: Oh, yeah, totally.
2: So, what's the difference between Roquefort dressing and blue cheese dressing?
3: Roquefort is a blue cheese, but it's from France.
2: Oh.
3: So, that's the only difference. It's the same thing. It's like, you know. So just a different.
2: The one thing that we didn't sample tonight, but we've had before, is the Bow Wow platter.
5: Yeah. And I was going to bring out a platter of that, but I felt that was at a point you guys were going to bust. So I do. If you want to sit down after we're finished, yeah, I'll bring out another platter.
3: I feel like I swallowed a small farm animal.
2: But
3: as
2: I mean,
3: it's
2: not strange for Val, you know, being with Tom, you know, the ingenuity of a chef and a cook and trying to be contemporary. But the engineering involved in this Bow Wow platter, can you take us through it?
5: Yeah, sure. We take, as Stu knows, we're yet to find big enough bun for it, so we use two buns. We grill a hot dog.
2: And it's not just any bun. It's a potato roll.
5: Yeah. Yeah. It's a hot dog roll. It's good. But we need two of them. We use a half-pound hot dog. It's huge. And it's about 18 inches long. And we put it on the grill first. We slather it with our sauce. Then we put it on the bun. Then we put chili on it. Our homemade chili. We put our beans, our baked beans that we make here every day, on it. Then we put cheese, some cheese on top of that. And then on top of that, we put the haystack of onions right on top. Then we surround the whole platter with fresh cut fries, potato fries.
3: Nice.
5: It's a big platter.
3: Yeah, that's a lot of food.
5: Yeah, it's a lot of food.

0: this is brought to you by Smoking House.
1: I didn't mention, you asked me what we were ordering. I left out, we also got the burnt ends.
0: The burnt ends
1: are amazing,
2: too. Yeah,
0: they're good.
1: One of the best things I've eaten. Right.
2: Yeah,
0: we
2: go out every night that I'm not working, which I guess about two, 3 nights a week. Oh, you're not working, you know.
1: We try to stay local, but.
3: Well, one of the greatest treats is I went up to, Bayport?
2: Bayville.
3: And you were performing one night, so I went to support. And then all of a sudden, Valerie comes out, and with the most unbelievable voice, belts out a song.
2: Brings the house down.
3: Yeah.
0: That's great.
1: Yeah?
2: Yeah.
1: Oh, we should do a little live performance here one night.
2: There you go.
0: Maybe we should do that.
3: It's got a built-in stage, yes.
2: Yeah, there you go.
1: Yeah, that's the perfect spot.
3: And I'm looking at these pictures up here. They really look like rockabilly in a sense to me, some of these things with the pigs danced up.
2: It's more like porkabilly.
3: Porkabilly. Yeah. But you got the Stray Cats coming to Westbury Music Fair in the not too distant future. And I think they started in Massapequa.
2: They did. Brian Setzer went there. The drummer in my band, James Bernard, played with him in high school. They both went to Massapequa High School.
3: Really?
2: Oh, Burner, one of the two. I don't know.
3: Which leads to a question. What do you have entertainment here ever?
0: No, we really don't. You know, we play great music here. Most of the night we played the music of Louis Jordan. I don't know if you guys know who he is. There was a Broadway show of his review for years called Five Guys Named Mo. That may sound familiar to you. And we play music that I feel fits in with the feeling here. Like a smoky, warm feeling.
2: Yeah.
0: We change over to jazz about 7:30, 8 o'clock, and we play Diana Krall, Steve Terrell, a little bit of Sinatra. I mean, Sinatra's a favorite of mine, but I feel too much of that. I have to pick music that's right for the rest of
2: it. Yeah, you don't have enough mozzarella here for that.
3: Al, when you're out and about, obviously you can't be here 24/7, although maybe it's 12/7.
0: Right.
3: But what fancies you as far as food? Like, where would you go?
0: Good steakhouses, and I like good Italian restaurants. I was just in Insignia there. A couple of my friends I met there the other night. It's a wild scene over there.
2: Oh, yeah, Thursday night.
0: Yeah, yeah.
1: Which one did you go to?
2: Insignia.
1: Oh, Insignia. Oh, okay. Yeah, yeah, yeah.
0: It's funny, they have such a contrast. They have a room that, and all the Anthony Scott, most of them, they built tents that are now really legitimate dining rooms, you know. But I noticed the crowd was different. The main dining room then I realized they have a special, like a promo on Monday to Thursday night there or something.
2: Oh, yeah. $59.95.
0: Right, and the outdoor dining room was for that, I believe. It seemed that way to me. And the other dining room was the regular menu.
2: Yeah.
0: Because they do ask you when you make a reservation, which menu do you want? You
2: know? He's a good operator, Tony. I know Tony 30 years, you know.
0: Yeah.
2: He's a good guy.
0: I think he has great restaurants.
2: I do too.
0: Yeah.
2: Yeah, he does a good job. He doesn't spare any expense. He's the only thing I will say is that last time I was, I'm trying to think of when it was, got to be 7 years ago. I don't do steakhouses as much because I don't eat meat a lot, but I was out there about 6-7 years ago, and they had the Wagyu steak. They had a Wagyu thing, and they had two guys come out dressed as samurai. I don't know if you ever met a samurai guy named Pedro before, but it was Pedro and Jose, the two samurai guys.
0: In some scene,
2: it's hilarious.
0: I see a young tables like 8-10, and they're ordering three or four of them. And
2: yeah.
0: I know. The last time I looked, it was like $175 a plate.
2: Oh, yeah.
0: Now
2: yeah.
0: I think it's probably more.
2: Yeah.
0: And
3: it's all good.
0: Yeah,
3: it's all good.
0: Yeah.
3: So trying to understand the Tom Shawdell lifestyle. So Val, did he ever invite you over for a candlelight dinner?
1: And no, he's actually never cooked for me unless it's something that he's making already at work.
3: Well, at least you'll consider it, because this daughter Courtney, again, I always go back to the birthday story. You know, she has everybody over in Westbury at Kingfish, and Tom's in the kitchen, Tom's on the guitar. Tom's giving commentary on the pairings for the special dinner that night.
2: Yeah, she worked me like a rented mule.
3: And then at the end of the evening, all he wants is a glass of wine, and he goes over to the bar. He asks for a certain glass wine, and she goes, "Sorry, we have none open."
2: Yeah, it's hard to get anything out of my own crew, you know.
1: Yeah.
3: There's no exaggeration. This is black and white.
0: Really?
3: He walked over to the bar.

0: She gets. We have no open bottles of that right now.
1: Yeah. So open one. You know. It's unbelievable. Yeah. But thankfully, Val's a bit of an aficionado too, a wine aficionado. So that kind of helps.
2: I do enjoy it. You know. I do.
1: This way, I don't have to finish the whole bottle.
2: He's also taught me a lot about it. I didn't drink as much wine as, I mean, the last couple of years. I've drank more than I probably have in my lifetime, but
0: so
2: I've also learned a lot about it.
0: So we're going to, again, use the wonder of radio to find out the history of a story. So Val was sharing that she was in Long Beach recently, and she was in a restaurant.
2: I was at my job at Scara. Oh,
0: she was at her job. She makes guest appearances at different restaurants across Long Island.
2: I just popped
0: in. So one night
2: yeah.
0: She's at the restaurant. What's the name of it?
2: Scara.
0: Scara, which is in East
2: Williston Park. Yep.
0: Williston Park. And somebody comes over to her and says, "Are you Val?" So now that I'm thinking about it, I think I have an idea of how he recognized you. But what are your thoughts?
2: Well, yeah, it was someone that knew the both of you, and that was a big fan of the show. And it was Larry from Long Beach. And I don't know, maybe he recognized me, you know, from my voice or how I looked, whatever. I walked past them and they stopped me, and they wanted me to say hello and, you know.
1: Larry from
2: tell you guys that you know they listen every weekend, that they went to Scara based on your recommendations.
1: Oh,
2: and
1: nice.
2: All that. Yeah.
1: He's the guy that wants us to go to the food pantry, right? Down
0: yes,
1: there?
0: Yes.
1: Yeah, yeah. Sorry. I, you know,
2: and didn't they win tickets or something? So.
0: They did. They won tickets to Barry Manilow, which brings up a good point. So the Barry Manilow show was supposed to be February 13th at UBS Arena. It's been rescheduled for the end of June. So everybody that won tickets, you're still going to the show. I'm trying to make your lives easier because in today's world, all ticketing is electronic. And I find that a lot of our more senior listeners are not familiar with how to download the tickets and put it on
1: a
0: smartphone or whatever. Yes, so going to a concert with Tom, I think last summer we went to see The Who.
2: Yeah.
1: It was so stressful.
0: And Tom brought a whole bunch of people, including, was it your cousin that you went to first?
1: Yeah, my cousin Kathy and I went to see The Who in 1965 or whatever it was at the Westbury Music Fair, right? So that was the first concert I went to. I guess we were 12 or 13 or whatever it was. And then I called her up and I said, The Who are playing the last concert. So I think we got to bookend this. We went to the first one. Let's go to the last one. And Stu was kind enough to get tickets at like 6 minutes before the show, when my anxiety level was through the roof.
0: Right, so we're out tailgating in the parking lot. Val goes to Tom, you know, open up your phone so we can see the tickets.
3: Oh no!
0: And all of a sudden, there's nothing. Val just gets into it. She's restarting his phone, downloading the tickets, and lo and behold, within 5 minutes, Tom was inside. Busting the chops of the wine steward.
1: The wine lady.
0: Because it's just trouble travels with Tom. So a couple of years ago, we also went to Jones Beach for a concert, and Tom's good friend Mike Dorio's there. Tom's there with Valerie. Mike's there with his lady. And they go to the kiosk for a bottle of wine, and they order two bottles of wine, one red, I think, and one white. And everything was great. They opened the bottles. They poured it. And Tom said, "Let's take a table. So let's pay the bill." Oh, we don't know how much this is.
1: $8.
0: You pay $250 for tickets to a concert, and you're wanting to get to your seat, and you can't because nobody could figure out how much the wine cost. They're calling over managers, and it was crazy.
1: Yeah.
0: So trouble travels with Tom.
1: It does. You have no idea.
2: He probably also ordered something that no one ever orders. So.
1: Well, if you want to know what trouble travels with Tom, I'll tell you about our Philadelphia experience sometime.
2: Oh, my God.
1: Between Starbucks, the check-in, it was just... And then Val gets this bright idea. I don't know if I told you that she wanted to get a cheesesteak, a Philly cheesesteak.
2: Yeah, because it was our second time there, and I'm like, the first time I didn't get one, I said, I have to get one this time. I've never had one. What's all the hype about, right?
1: Yeah, so we Uber it down to Gino's. They get Gino's and Pat's, right? And they're both, like, next to each other. So Uber down to Gino's. She goes, should I get it with whiz or without? I guess with,
2: Yeah.
1: I'm not going to eat it, so whatever. So anyway, she gets there, wrap it up. We go find a seat. I get my Diet Coke. We sit down. She takes a bite. She goes, I hate it. I said, all right, wrap it up, throw it out, we'll go get pizza. And that's what we did. You know?
0: That's very funny.
2: It was very good pizza.
0: So when we were talking about the Philadelphia trip last week, Tom also said you guys, I think, went to Starbucks. And then again, oh, my God, I guess we're two of a kind because I go to Starbucks. I don't know what a grande, a venti.
1: Yeah, you got to speak Starbucks, you know. I don't
2: that
1: speak
2: was
1: Starbucks.
2: Really
0: and
2: hysterical.
0: To be honest, I can't even order a Dunkin' Donuts because I don't. There's a latte, there's a protein
1: terrible.
0: Fusion drink. Everything is just complicated.
1: Mm. I ordered a decaf coffee with a shot of espresso. Does that sound hard to you?
0: No.
1: I got a cup about the size of a small Balkan country, right, filled with ice with a shot of espresso on the bottom. So you can't,
2: it looked like that.
1: How could you think that
0: and
1: was
0: And then I go to Starbucks. They ask me my name. I tell them my name. And next thing I know, it's not Stu. It's Robert.
1: They ask me my name. I was going to say Jamal or Sven, but I don't know. It just didn't seem like the right thing to do. You know, at the
0: Meanwhile,
1: time.
0: You know, I think the New York Knicks might be hiring you to travel because right after your trip to Philadelphia, the Knicks were in
2: they killed it while they were
1: there.
2: Yeah.
1: Yeah. We're playing next. I'll go to the Knicks.
0: I think it's to be decided yet. No, but we're going to send you there.
1: Send me out there.
2: Yeah. Right, I think one of our Uber drivers made a comment about the Knicks putting him in their place that night before.
1: Yeah. All right. Well, it's getting to be that time, Stuart.
0: Yeah, we got like one or two more minutes. Yeah, so in closing, again, Al, thank you for having us. Again, you might have provoked something in a good way, which is us making some road trips and having more guests into the radio station.
3: You guys deserve it. Listen, I love your show. That's why I got involved with you guys. And I think you're terrific, both of you. You know, and I'm honored to be on the show today. And I'm happy for you guys recognizing us.
0: And now, because I don't know how it all works, but we have a Facebook page. Maybe you can share or follow or do something with it so that we can
3: I have to post on Facebook. So. But we're on, like you say, Instagram. It's really a good thing. You know?
0: Well, you do videos that are incredible.
3: He'd be terrific on Instagram.
1: I have a Facebook page. I have 5,000 Facebook friends. I know 12 of them. You know what I mean? I have no idea what I'm doing with it, you know?
3: Yeah.
1: Everybody says you got to get an Instagram page. Yeah. I think I have one. Do I have one?
2: You do.
1: I do, but I don't know where it is. I don't know how to get to it. I don't know what to do with it. It's bizarre.
2: Well, it needs some sprucing up.
3: Yeah. Especially you're a celebrity chef. You should be on these things.
1: I guess
3: terrific.
1: So, yeah.
0: So let's play the dating game real quick before we leave. So we got Tom and we got Valerie. Where's your next vacation or weekend trip?
2: Greece.
3: Greece?
2: Would be the next vacation. Weekend trip?
1: Yeah.
2: I'm going to go ahead and say probably Boston.
1: Boston, yeah, probably Boston.
0: Okay. You've done that before.
1: I liked Philly, but, you know, I don't know. It kind of, you know, didn't do it for me this time, really.
2: Yeah, I think the last time we were in Boston was November, and that's just way too long.
0: Well, that's the trips that I always talk about, Washington, Boston, Philly, I guess, was new. Tom does the guy's trip to Florida with golf or whatever. But
2: culinarily speaking, it's just, you know, they just have a couple of restaurants that we just can't get to. So,
0: but listen, don't be a stranger. You can call into the show whenever you want and share some tidbits about life and adventure with Tom Shawdell.
1: Thanks so much, Al, for having us. It was
2: thank
1: great.
2: Thank you,
3: Tom.
2: For all this
3: thank
2: delicious food, Al.
1: And we're
2: going to
1: close
3: thanks,
1: the, we're going to close the show with Tom's Three Keys to Life, which is life is too short to drink bad wine. Treat every meal like it was your last and keep chocolate in your life as important as sex and barbecue.
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Happy Sunday morning to you. Sunday, May 17th. My name is Sean Lynch, hanging with you until 2. Eagles right now on HLI.

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My name is Sean Lynch. You can join WHLI. That'll be us. For the Salute 250 kickoff celebration at Jones Beach, which will include a 1776 Living History Festival, full Revolutionary War Village, and on Sunday night, 9 o'clock, a special patriotic drone show over the ocean. How cool is that? 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

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Yeah, I'll have tickets to go check out Journey at Nassau Coliseum on November 7th. That will definitely bring some flashbacks for some people, I'm sure.

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0: Middays with Rob Rush. 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
2: 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This in turn forces nutrients into the disc and gives the spine the space it needs so that there is less irritation on the spinal nerves, which is causing the pain. VAX-D is so successful, it's been seen on ABC, CBS, and NBC News. 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
4: 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VAX-D is so successful, it's been seen on ABC, CBS, and NBC News. I've treated thousands of patients with this revolutionary new technology and have been featured in Newsday many times. 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
7: 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I'm Dr. Keith Solomon, D.C. from the Long Island Disc Decompression Center. 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Well, I'm here to tell you that there's another option, and it doesn't involve surgery. It's called VAX-D and the Zenith A100. These two state-of-the-art decompression machines pull the disc back into position by creating a negative pressure within the disc. This, in turn, forces nutrients into the disc and gives the spine the space it needs so that there is less irritation on the spinal nerves, which is causing the pain. VAX-D is so successful, it's been seen on ABC, CBS, and NBC News. I've treated thousands of patients with this revolutionary new technology and have been featured in Newsday many times. 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
2: 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I'm Dr. Keith Solomon, D.C. from the Long Island Disc Decompression Center. 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VAX-D is so successful, it's been seen on ABC, CBS, and NBC News. 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